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11: Hey, what's good, y'all? Tune up, man. Join me this Saturday. I'll be with Detroit PAL, DPD, and the Michigan Department of Corrections. We're going to hoop with the cops. It's their championship games at Callahan Hall on the campus of UAD Mercy. And it starts at 9 a.m. I'll be there for the championship action at 1. Admission is free. Hooping it up with the cops at UAD Mercy.

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Here we are decades later. The sentiment is still the same. 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

0: 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The Henry Ford's first home acquisition in more than 40 years is opening to the public on June 12th. The Jackson Home is where one of the most momentous campaigns in U.S. history was born. The Selma to Montgomery marches of 1965. Dr. Martin Luther King Jr. and other notable civil rights figures started a movement that would change the country in the Jackson Home. And now you can experience the history firsthand. The Jackson Home has been relocated from Selma, Alabama, and restored to its appearance in 1965. We're celebrating the home's grand opening with a block party weekend, June 12th through 14th in Greenfield Village. See the history. Hear the stories and see firsthand what it took to change the course of American history. 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
1: This is a love that withstands time, space, and matter forever. Forever's a mighty long time. Here we are decades later. The sentiment is still the same. 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
1: I'm Mark Tapper. I work at Tapper's Jewelry. One of the first lessons my father Howard taught me, show up on time. I think I was around 7, maybe 8 years old the first time he told me, Mark, being on time is not just the right thing to do, it's a sign of respect. Of course, an 8-year-old can't be late for work, but that wasn't the point. And to drive home the lesson, he gave me my first watch. It wasn't fancy, and it wasn't expensive, but it was reliable, which is exactly what he expected out of me. And now that I had one, I had no excuse to be late for anything. At Tapper's Jewelry, we're known for timepieces. And we have watches of the sort of quality that can be passed down for generations. The kind you give to a graduate or your new husband. And we also have more practical watches. The kind a father gives to his young son to help him become a man. And each one is the beginning of a new story.
2: Tapper's, tell us your story.
1: 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And we have a timepiece that should be part of it.
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2: I'm Mark Tapper. I work at Tapper's Jewelry. One of the first lessons my father Howard taught me, show up on time. I think I was around 7, maybe 8 years old the first time he told me, Mark, being on time is not just the right thing to do, it's a sign of respect. Of course, an 8-year-old can't be late for work, but that wasn't the point. And to drive home the lesson, he gave me my first watch. It wasn't fancy, and it wasn't expensive, but it was reliable, which is exactly what he expected out of me. And now that I had one, I had no excuse to be late for anything. At Tapper's Jewelry, we're known for timepieces. And we have watches of the sort of quality that can be passed down for generations. The kind you give to a graduate or your new husband. And we also have more practical watches. The kind a father gives to his young son to help him become a man. And each one is the beginning of a new story.
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2: 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And we have a timepiece that should be part of it.
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4: I'm Mark Tapper. I work at Tapper's Jewelry. One of the first lessons my father Howard taught me, show up on time. I think I was around 7, maybe 8 years old the first time he told me, Mark, being on time is not just the right thing to do, it's a sign of respect. Of course, an 8-year-old can't be late for work, but that wasn't the point. And to drive home the lesson, he gave me my first watch. It wasn't fancy, and it wasn't expensive, but it was reliable, which is exactly what he expected out of me. And now that I had one, I had no excuse to be late for anything. At Tapper's Jewelry, we're known for timepieces. And we have watches of the sort of quality that can be passed down for generations. The kind you give to a graduate or your new husband. And we also have more practical watches. The kind a father gives to his young son to help him become a man. And each one is the beginning of a new story.
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4: At Tapper's Jewelry, we want to hear your story. And we have a timepiece that should be part of it.
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5: I'm Mark Tapper. I work at Tapper's Jewelry. One of the first lessons my father Howard taught me, show up on time. I think I was around 7, maybe 8 years old the first time he told me, Mark, being on time is not just the right thing to do, it's a sign of respect. Of course, an 8-year-old can't be late for work, but that wasn't the point. And to drive home the lesson, he gave me my first watch. It wasn't fancy, and it wasn't expensive, but it was reliable, which is exactly what he expected out of me. And now that I had one, I had no excuse to be late for anything. At Tapper's Jewelry, we're known for timepieces. And we have watches of the sort of quality that can be passed down for generations. The kind you give to a graduate or your new husband. And we also have more practical watches. The kind a father gives to his young son to help him become a man. And each one is the beginning of a new story.
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5: 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And we have a timepiece that should be part of it.
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Yo, yo, what up, though, y'all? Y'all know what time it is, man. It's your guy Fame from 313, Detroit's brand name, right here on the Avenue of Fashion. 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

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Wow, it's really been a long time, you know? Remember that night?

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Here's a special announcement. Just added to the Father's Day Takeover, Jokes, Chaz, and Jams, June 21st at the Aretha Franklin Amphitheater. It's Gregory Porter.

0: gospel music from the Williams Singers and Kiki Shears, plus DJ Bruce Bailey. It's the Father's Day Takeover, June 21st at the Aretha Franklin Amphitheater. 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
1: This traffic update is sponsored by Taco Bell. Heading out at this hour, we are running into a slowdown on Lodge Freeway southbound off-ramp to eastbound exit ramp. Looks like there is flooding on that exit ramp of 94. You'll have to be careful moving through that area. And seeing a 7-minute delay on 94 westbound between Rotunda and Wayne Road due to construction blocking the right lane. Try Taco Bell's $5, $7, and $9 Lux Boxes for a limited time at participating stores while supplies last. 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In our weather today, we are seeing sunshine throughout the day. High temperature topping out right around 84 degrees. A clear tonight with a low around 63. Right now is 70 degrees. I'm Divita on 105.9 KISS FM, number one for smooth R&B and old school.
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1: Matters. I'm Mark Tapper. I work at Tapper's Jewelry. One of the first lessons my father Howard taught me, show up on time. I think I was around 7, maybe 8 years old the first time he told me, Mark, being on time is not just the right thing to do, it's a sign of respect. Of course, an 8-year-old can't be late for work, but that wasn't the point. And to drive home the lesson, he gave me my first watch. It wasn't fancy, and it wasn't expensive, but it was reliable, which is exactly what he expected out of me. And now that I had one, I had no excuse to be late for anything. At Tapper's Jewelry, we're known for timepieces. And we have watches of the sort of quality that can be passed down for generations. The kind you give to a graduate or your new husband. And we also have more practical watches. The kind a father gives to his young son to help him become a man. And each one is the beginning of a new story.
2: Tapper's, tell us your story.
1: 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And we have a timepiece that should be part of it.
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18: Hey, what's good, y'all? Tune Up Man. Join me this Saturday. I'll be with Detroit PAL, DPD, and the Michigan Department of Corrections. We're going to hoop with the cops. It's their championship games at Callahan Hall on the campus of UAD Mercy. And it starts in...

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5: This traffic update is sponsored by Macy's. We are still seeing flooding on the Lodge Freeway southbound off-ramp to eastbound 94. You'll have to slow down as you approach the area. And traffic is slowing on 75 southbound between 11 Mile and John R. And this is construction zone where the three left lanes are closed. 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In our weather today, we're looking forward to sunny skies. High temperature topping out right around 84 degrees. Saturday, also sunny with a high near 90. Right now, it's 70 degrees. 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
5: This traffic update is sponsored by MGM Grand Detroit. We are running into a slowdown as we approach a disabled vehicle on M14 eastbound at 275. It is blocking the right lane. And Lottery Way southbound is flooded. That's the off-ramp to eastbound 94. Be prepared to slow as you approach this area as well. Australia's hottest exports are back at MGM Grand Detroit. 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And our weather today, we are looking forward to sunny skies throughout the day. High temperature topping out at 84 degrees. Saturday, sunny with a high near 90. And Sunday, showers that morning and high temp reaching 77 degrees. Right now, it's 70. I'm Davida on 105.9 KISS FM, number one for smooth R&B and old school.
6: Hi, Davida. I like that weather report. You say we're going to get some sunshine. High today, like what, 84 degrees? Yeah, last night that rain was new. Joke, but I'm literally outside you guys right now. I am inside of Greenfield Village. We are celebrating the opening of the Jackson home. They're welcoming the Jackson home to the neighborhood. So y'all, I'm outside right now and I have on a little jacket, so it's a little chilly out here, but like my girl Davida said, it's gonna be some sunshine and we're gonna get up to like 84 degrees. We are out here, like I said, live. They're doing this huge block party and they're celebrating. They're celebrating the Jackson home coming to Greenfield neighborhood, the Greenfield Village neighborhood. A little bit about the Jackson home. If you don't know, you're like, what are you talking about, Angie? What is the Jackson home? Is this Mike? No, this is a Michael Jackson home. This was the home that belonged to Dr. Sullivan Jackson and Mrs. Richie Jean Sherrod Jackson. This home, originally located in Selma, Alabama, was the house that Dr. Martin Luther King and his civil rights allies, they worked. They collaborated and they strategized the Selma to Montgomery marches of 1965. They actually moved this house here, kept it authentic. It is a history lesson that you do not want to miss out on. So again, you want to make plans. You got to get reservations to actually tour the house. But you can come out here with me today and just join in the block party festivities. All right, we're going to have some fun. They've got all kind of vendors. I heard they're going to have some horses out here. They got this chef that's going to do some cooking demonstrations. We're just going to have a whole bunch of fun. But right now, we're going to get back into some music. And coming up, I got your chance to win some tickets to see Keith Sweat. You want to check that out? Angie, you want? I got that coming up next. We are 105.9 KISS FM. Good morning, Detroit.
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2: This traffic update is sponsored by MGM Grand Detroit. We are running into a slowdown as we approach a disabled vehicle on M14 eastbound at 275. It is blocking the right lane. And La Freeway southbound is flooded. That's the off-ramp to eastbound 94. Be prepared to slow as you approach this area as well. Australia's hottest exports are back at MGM Grand Detroit. 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And our weather today, we are looking forward to sunny skies throughout the day. High temperature topping out at 84 degrees. Saturday, sunny with a high near 90. And Sunday, showers that morning and high temp reaching 77 degrees. Right now, it's 70. I'm Davida on 105.9 KISS FM, number one for smooth R&B and old school.
3: Well, good morning. Greenfield Village is the place today, and we're hanging out right away. And it's beautiful to me. I mean,
4: yes.
3: I could live here. They could have threw me in one of the houses. Hey, I'm sorry, you have to stay here overnight. You know, any house. Jesus, beautiful. Good morning, everybody. 105.9 KISS FM, Angie Starr, and we are joined by Ellen Hill Zerange.
5: Good morning, Mason.
3: Good morning.
4: Hi, good morning.
3: This is just, I mean, yes. I'm going to get to why we're here, but it's just so beautiful. I was telling Ellen that I could have stopped at Elbow
5: Oxbow. Island.
3: Oxbow Island. Island.
4: What is what?
3: Oh, my God. Just an island. Oh, and so coming through here. What keeps happening to me is I'm thinking Henry Ford's vision.
4: Yeah.
3: Like, from everything, from like, I got to keep this property. I'm going to put this here and there, and as it grows, this will happen. I mean, just to acquire it, to see the railroad tracks, the first thing that hit my mind is when you're doing manufacturing, you need water, you need railroad tracks. And so, I mean, the railroad is here. This is just beautiful. If you've not been here to the Henry Ford Village, man, in Greenfield, you got to come. But today is super special.
4: Mm-hmm.
3: You get to see the Jackson home, and you get to make a reservation. It's sold out for today,
4: mm-hmm.
3: but you can VIP and reservation and all of that. While
4: and Mace, they've got so many activities lined up. They're doing this huge block party because they are welcoming
3: the
4: Jackson home to the Greenfield Village neighborhood.
3: Let's talk to Ellen.
4: Yes, Ellen, let's get details.
5: Morning. Good morning, good morning, morning. Let me clear a few things up.
4: Yeah.
5: So you can come on out for the block party. We got lots of tickets for the block party. Come on out. You may not be able to get into the Jackson home, but the Jackson home is today, right? But the Jackson home is going to be here in perpetuity.
4: Yes.
5: So this is really about a celebration.
3: That word. She used it.
4: Yeah, she said that good.
3: Let me
4: do that again, baby.
3: No, she hit with that word. Listen, this was the problem that people had with Dr. King.
4: Come on.
3: He'd be talking, and then he'd throw a word. They used to go and get him, too, back then. They go, Doc, that was a beautiful speech. But you threw in, we wrote it down. There were three words you used that just tripped us up. Now, I'm assuming, this is what I learned from Muhammad Ali.
4: What?
3: I'm assuming that means it'll be
5: forever. Forever.
3: That's great. Wait till you see it. But go ahead.
5: No, so today is about a celebration. We're having a block party because we're welcoming our newest neighbors, the Jackson home, into Greenfield Village.
4: Yes.
5: We are adding a home that is now going to give us the opportunity to tell over 200 years of African-American history through the lens of American history. We're settling the Jackson home, the Jackson family, the story of the Civil Rights Movement right here in a place where we're telling the story of America because that's what black history is. It's America's history.
3: It is. The house was taken from Selma, Alabama.
5: Mm-hmm.
3: How long did it take them to bring the house from Selma to Michigan?
5: Well, it took 9 days, two times. We split the house in half to preserve the integrity of the home.
4: Right.
5: So that when you go in the home today, after we've moved it from Selma and reassembled it here in Greenfield Village, you feel the spirit of Dr. King, Ambassador Young, the Jackson family, and others who worked together in that home for several weeks in March of 1965 to plan the Selma to Montgomery marches, which really underscores the Voting Rights Act. And it was in that home that Dr. King sat and heard President Lyndon B. Johnson say in a presidential speech, "We shall overcome." And that was a signal that the signing of the voting rights was impending. And what Ambassador Young has said about Dr. King was that evening when he heard President Johnson say, "We shall overcome," that was the only time he saw Dr. King cry, and it was one tear that rolled down his cheek. So this is an incredible opportunity for us to celebrate the Voting Rights Act, the work of those that worked, fought, struggled, planned, organized to get us the voting rights that we have today. And it's kind of eerie in a way as we're thinking about what's going on in the world and how people are challenging our voting rights. So the opportunity to preserve history and to give young people the opportunity to learn for generations to come through this home and the programming that we'll do here at Greenfield Village is incredible. So Detroit, I'm inviting you to come on out to Greenfield Village. Yes. Come on out. We got tickets. Come on out. Celebrate step shows. We got everything. We got everything black market vendors. We got everything.
3: Black Cowboys will be here.
4: Yes.
5: Double Dutch.
3: Rodeo stuff.
4: Yes.
5: Double Dutch. 40 plus Double Dutch. We got the sororities and fraternities coming out. We've got choirs. We've got Alvin Waddles. Choirs coming out. We've got Chris Johnson's incredible jazz band. Chris is a product of the DSO. I mean, it's just going to be absolutely monumental.
4: Now, you got a chef coming, too.
5: We have Chef Kimberly Brock, and she's here from Montgomery, Alabama.
3: Oh,
5: she is our guest chef for the month of June, and she is really going to teach us about how you can reinvent Southern culinary foods. So we'll also have food trucks here, barbecue. Mm. It is music all day long. We got 105.9 all day long in the house.
4: That's right.
5: So we are super excited.
3: It's going to be a party. We're here early. All you have to do is show up, right?
5: And
3: then buy, get your ticket.
5: Or go to th.org or come on out to Greenfield Village, come to our box office. But we do have tickets to come out and celebrate the block party. And then you'll have so much fun that you'll definitely want to buy another ticket, make a reservation to come out to see the Jackson home later in the summer.
3: No kidding.
4: It's now, real quick, Ellen, the Greenfield Village, how long has it been since they've done a move like this?
5: Oh, gosh, Angie, it has been 40 years. This is the it hasn't been 40 years since it has been 40 years ago was the last time we brought in a historic structure, a new historic structure into Greenfield Village. So this is significant for us as well in terms of the history of Greenfield Village. And I can't think of a better home other than the Jackson home and Joanna Jackson and her family's home to bring into this amazing place where we just tell America's history.
4: So I know a lot of kids are home, and you guys are, what are we going to do today? What are we going to do today?
3: School's done.
4: They open here, what, 9?
5: 9:30.
4: Okay.
3: Yep, 9:30.
4: So
3: you'll be able to come
4: through
3: the gates.
5: We're open till 9 tonight, so you got all day, step show, everything. Come on out.
3: It's going to be fun. Ellen, thanks for stopping by.
4: Thank you.
3: One last caveat. When I was a high school student, Dr. Morgan, I had an art teacher who was really good. He was very quiet. 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But my assignment for the year to graduate was to do a charcoal drawing of Dr. Martin Luther King Jr. That teacher is her uncle in two different states in America. 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
5: 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Shout out to Uncle Bob.
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15: This traffic update is sponsored by Macy's. As we head out, traffic moving pretty well, getting through the city and surrounding areas. We are slowing down for construction zones. And the earlier reported disabled vehicle on 14 eastbound at 275 has cleared out. You should be able to move through that area okay. 75 southbound between 11 Mile and John R. This is an area where construction has the three left lanes closed. Expect traffic building. 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In our weather today, we are looking forward to sunny skies with a high temp reaching 84 degrees. Saturday, sunny with a high near 90. Sunday, expect showers throughout the morning. High temp still reaching 77 degrees. I'm Tavita on 105.9 KISS FM, number one for smooth R&B and old school.
16: Yeah, we are live at the Greenfield Village here in Dearborn. Now, someone, trust me when I tell you this. For me, he is one of the most important guests they could have got to do this interview. He is a man of my heart. The landscaping?
17: Come on.
16: Man. The only other place that you'll find this kind of manicured landscaping is stadiums across the world. This is one of the most beautiful manicured places I have ever seen. And I first saw it long before he was probably hired here. The first time I saw this place was 1968 or 69.
17: I did.
16: When our teacher brought me from Cleveland.
17: Lord.
16: Jim Johnson is with us.
17: Jim. Good morning.
18: Good morning.
16: Get close. How long have you been in working for Greenfield Village doing the landscaping? Well, and you do more than that.
18: Yeah, I'm actually the director of Greenfield Village. I also am the curator of historic structures and landscapes here at the Henry Ford. So the historic stuff, you know, we guide as to do it the best way we can to represent each of the many, many time periods that we do. This is my 47th year here.
16: Whoa, he was here then. He was here. When I came here, he was here. Doggone it. Damn it, I knew he was here. So Jim, the only disappointment that I have about being here is they could have told me 2 days ago to make sure you're here on time. We're going to lodge you in one of the houses.
18: Oh, yeah.
16: That would have been it.
18: Yeah, it wouldn't be the first. Yeah, we haven't done that in a long time, but that
16: but
18: was
16: But at
18: kind
16: one
18: of,
16: time, it you
18: that was Henry's intent. And early days, this was a school. So kids went to school in a lot of these buildings, but there were a couple buildings that were actually dwellings. That by Sarah Jordan boarding house, you can see it down the road here. A fellow was born in that house, you know, while it was here in the village. But that kind of never came to full fruition, and it was mostly the school. And then from almost the get-go, this was there was public demand to come in and see the place. So by the 1930s, we're a full-on sort of destination for visitors.
16: Okay, so help me here. When I'm on the property, it feels like Henry Ford had his own city.
18: Yeah, this is still today. This behaves like a small town, you know, and the scale of it and everything else. When we do events, it's like transforming a town into Christmas land or Halloween land, you know, that we're able to do that with this amazing set that we have out here of these just amazing historic structures.
16: You would think that the city of Dearborn or the state of Michigan would have tried to get them to sell off big pieces of this. How did all of that go down?
18: So in the time, Henry Ford was acquiring lots of land in this area.
16: Why?
18: For factories, for Ford buildings. We're adjacent to some of the important early Ford businesses, if you will. The design lab is just over in this direction. The tractor factory was not far from here. It's gone now, but this was kind of a hotbed. And Henry Ford's estate is just a mile and a half in this direction over here, the Fairlane Estate. So it was, and he was born 2 miles from here. So this is all sort of homeland area for him. You know, this was partially farmland, partially undeveloped areas. That street that you see right over there was an actual road that went right through here called South Dearborn Street.
16: Wow.
18: So it was a road before there was Greenfield Village.
16: You spoke of factories and that kind of thing. I got some of it figured out because of the railroad. But how did water's important. How did the water get here?
18: So the Rouge River is right there. So that tree line is, you know, we're real close to that. And Ford designed a whole system. So we have ponds spring-fed pond that starts up at the top of the property, which is now part of Ford property. And it connects to a series of ponds that make their way down to our Suwannee Lagoon.
16: I know it.
18: And we use that for irrigation now. So each of the ponds are connected. And if we get into drought situation, we have a lift station, and we can lift water out of the Rouge into the Suwannee to keep irrigating if we need to. But
16: that's incredible.
18: So it's really pretty interesting infrastructure. A lot of it's set up by Henry Ford, but a lot of it has been approved over the years.
17: So like Mason, back in my younger days, I field trip here, Greenfield Village. When I walked in today and I'm seeing this huge lawn that's green and the trees green, where did the name Greenfield Village?
18: So there's some debate about this.
17: Okay.
18: depending what maps and what things you look at, Clara Ford and some things Henry mentions, the township he was born in was called Greenfield. So it's kind of miles up in this direction, but Greenfield Township, mostly associated with wife Clara's birthplace.
17: Wow.
16: It is amazing. It is amazing. What do you, when winter comes, that's a lot of snow removal.
18: Oh, it is, yeah. And it's been sort of inconsistent with the snow in the past kind of few years, but we do an enormous program called Holiday Nights here, where, as I mentioned before, we transform the village into Christmas Town. It's kind of like Charles Dickens crashing into It's a Wonderful Life.
16: Wow.
18: So the buildings are decorated where appropriate. We have a lot of 18th and early 19th century buildings where they weren't celebrating Christmas. So we do other things there. But the streets come alive with music and food. And it's pretty magical. It's really, really, really cool. So when we do get a big snow, our facilities team is on top of that. And timing is everything when you get those things. So, you know, they're... Then evenings where we're all running around with snow shovels trying to keep things cleared off, but there's a system in place and it works pretty good.
16: Cutting and maintaining this lawn, snow removal, how many people on your crew?
18: Oh, it's a good sized crew. We have both part-time and full-time grounds members that work here, and you know, in the summer it gets light pretty early. They're here pretty early to get things done, and we don't do the majority of our work is not done in front of the public.
16: You know, right.
18: It's done. We do perimeter and edges when people are here, but mostly that stuff is done before we open, and if we're into some sort of crunch thing, it'll be in the evenings and things like that.
16: It's incredible. It's such a beautiful
17: place.
16: Yes. You got anything else?
17: The Jackson home.
18: Yes.
17: Yeah. What part did you play in?
18: I was fortunate. I'm the curator of historic structures.
17: Okay.
18: So I was fortunate to be amongst a small group that went down to meet Joanna for the first time.
16: Wow.
17: Okay.
18: And see the house for the first time. And it was pretty remarkable the work she had done to preserve it and preserve that story. And it's a story that most people are less familiar with. Everybody knows about the Civil Rights Movement, 1964, the Civil Rights Act, I should say, but the Voting Rights Act is a little less understood, and it's so important.
16: Yes.
18: And her family and that home and the things that took place there were key to the eventual signing of the Voting Rights Act in August of 1965. The Selma and the Montgomery marches were planned at the house, and the calls from the White House, from LBJ, happened at that house. You know, and King was comfortable there. He'd been coming since the 1950s. He was family friends with the Jacksons. And just down the street from the Jackson House in Selma was Selma University. And that's where King, you know, it's an important theological school there. And King would come often for seminars and different kinds of presentations.
16: I didn't know that.
18: And in those days, you couldn't, you know, black people could not call and make a hotel reservation, you know.
16: Right.
18: There was really no safe haven on journeys like that. So the Jacksons was a safe haven for him to land, and he was comfortable there. So it made sense for him to ask the Jacksons if he could set up operations, and of course they said yes.
17: So when you first saw the home, what was your reaction?
18: My mind was going 100 different directions because I'm immediately going to, okay, we didn't quite even know what year it was built, but a lot of things happening didn't jive with that earlier build date. So clearly changes and updates have been done to the house. We knew we were going to focus on that period of 1965. We knew that right away. So I immediately started like, okay, this has to be sort of dealt with or looked at a little bit further. But Joanna brought us in and sat us around the actual table.
16: Ooh.
18: Where basically the Voting Rights Act was drafted. So
16: incredible.
18: She had me there. You know, that was it.
16: Jim, thanks for spending some time with us this morning. And again, congratulations on all the work that you do. And anytime anybody approaches this property, think of the name JJ, Jim Johnson. He does an incredible job. Thank you.
18: All right. Thank you very much.
16: 105.9 KISS FM.

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1: This traffic update is sponsored by Macy's. As we head out, traffic moving pretty well, getting through the city and surrounding areas. We are slowing down for construction zones. And the earlier reported disabled vehicle on 14 eastbound at 275 has cleared out. You should be able to move through that area okay. 75 southbound between 11 Mile and John R. This is an area where construction has the three left lanes closed. Expect traffic building. 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In our weather today, we are looking forward to sunny skies with a high temp reaching 84 degrees. Saturday, sunny with a high near 90. Sunday, expect showers throughout the morning. High temp still reaching 77 degrees. I'm Davida on 105.9 Kiss FM, number one for smooth R&B and old school.
2: All right, I just saw the sun win a battle against a cloud. That's what I'm talking about, sunshine. That's how you do it. Come on in. Like Davida said, we're going to be like 88 degrees today. A perfect day for you to come out to Greenfield Village. Today they're doing a huge, huge block party. We're celebrating something so special, something that I'm just so proud Greenfield Village decided to do. The Jackson Home. They are welcoming the Jackson Home to Greenfield Village neighborhood. And they're going to have bands. They're going to have cowboys on horses, cooking demonstrations. I think she said double Dutch for 50 plus. That's going to be fun. Also, you know, you get to experience history like you've never experienced before. And when I say that, I say that with a lot of pride, because my next guest truly impressed me when I had the opportunity to meet her. Her name is Amber Mitchell, and she's the curator of Black History. She's the one, when I was talking about the Jackson Home, and I said the details. When I talk about the details, they were not playing. And I am a detail-oriented person, and I look for the little things. And when you touch my spirit with those little things, I'm very impressed. Good morning, Amber.
3: Good morning.
2: And I just want you to first tell everybody in Detroit what you do, and then I'm going to continue on to find out what special touch you added to the Jackson Home.
3: Absolutely. So as curator of Black History, I have the wonderful and humbling experience to be able to elevate the stories of African Americans and all people of color in the United States, but especially focusing in on the histories that we as Black people have done, whether that be opening a brand new home or rethinking the larger collection here at the Henry Ford, which we have 26 million artifacts, and a lot of those things do not necessarily represent us. And so my goal as curator of Black History is to make sure that we not only see these major big events, but we also see the everyday joy and elevate that for our communities.
2: So, you know, back in my day, I liked history. What about you in school?
3: Absolute nerd. Absolutely loved history. I'm absolutely living my dream. Absolutely a pig in slop right now. Okay, let me say.
2: So let's go back when they said, we're looking at the Jackson Home. Take me there. When they first told you, this is something we want to bring to Greenfield Village.
3: You know, so when I was hired on in September of 23, I really was like, well, I'm not exactly sure. I've never redone a whole house before. I've done all kinds of research and done all kinds of exhibitions, but I've never done a single thing like this before. And I think the Henry Ford also might have been a little overwhelmed, even though we've been doing these types of buildings for a very long time and telling all kinds of stories, but it's making sure that we have the special touch that only our people can add to these types of stories. And so it was a wonderful opportunity, and I think we've risen to that challenge. There is all kinds of dedicated folks on this team making sure that, just like we do with the Henry Ford Birthplace, just like we do with the Wright Brothers Bicycle Shop and Menlo Park, where Edison innovated on all of his inventions, that the Jackson Home and all other Black heritage stories in Greenfield Village have the same dedication and care, because Black history is worth it.
2: Talk about dedication, care. They not playing Detroit. I'm trying to tell you, down to the brands of soap, dishwashing liquid, the cigarettes that they smoked, the ashtrays that they had. I'm going to go back to details, and I'm not going to give it away because I want everybody to go to the website and make their reservation so they can do this tour. This has to be on your things to do list, period, for this summer for the family. But when I walked into the bedroom of one of the children of the Jacksons, I saw the praying hands. Mm-hmm. And as a young person, and you know what I'm talking about, as a young person, my parents had that up on my wall. Mm-hmm. How important was it for you guys to get such authentic things for the house?
3: It was critical. Critical and important, you know. We specialize in immersive experiences. When people enter buildings in Greenfield Village, they are surrounded by that history, right? Whether it be the decor that's up on the walls, the actual fabrics of the materials that are there, and of course creating these opportunities where people can be immersed in the history so they can get exactly what they need out of it. And the Jackson home is a great example of it. It's our most recent story that we tell at 1965. Mm-hmm. So it's a living memory for people. It's visceral. You know, folks walk in there and they straighten up because they're like, oh, I just entered grandma's house.
2: Talk about
3: I just entered auntie's house.
2: Yes.
3: You know, and they can feel it. Or, you know, so many folks have come up to me and said, you know, Amber, every one of my aunties had that red carpet.
2: See?
3: Everyone, right. You know, that stove, yes. That refrigerator, that bedroom set, they had that. And it for them, it makes it real. On top of course, telling this deeper story about how a family had a role to play in expanding voting rights for all Americans.
2: Detroit, right now I'm speaking with Amber Mitchell. She's the curator of Black History, Greenfield Village. And I want to take you back to when the work was complete. When you got to walk through the Jackson home complete for the first time. Tell me that experience.
3: You know, it was a long time coming. We have lived and breathed this project, me especially, for the last several years. And so being able to see what had been on paper for so long, that we have spent so much time writing and rewriting. You know, as people walk through that space, they're walking through my brain. Ooh. I feel like I have birthed it. I feel in many ways like I'm just waiting for it to fly.
2: Yes.
3: You know, it's
2: yes.
3: getting ready to take off. And I'm very excited for people to not only be inspired by the Jacksons, but to be able to think about and see themselves as part of this history and as part of our future. Because ultimately, the stories that we tell here, it doesn't matter what the history is if we don't think about it as a form of pride, and we don't think about it as a blueprint for our collective future.
2: And she said a key word, the stories that they tell. The reason that you have to have a reservation to go through the home is because you have someone taking you through, mm-hmm. telling you stories about what actually happened in these different rooms. To one point, when we walked in the kitchen, it was important for the tour guide to let us know that Ms. Jackson would get a call at like 9 o'clock at night from her husband. Dr. King and them coming over. You know they want that chicken. And they want them homemade biscuits. I said homemade biscuits. So she had to, you know, get up, cook, you know, a full soul food meal at like 9 o'clock at night. But that was how they did it back then. And also, I enjoyed the story about the bathtub. They had so many civil rights members there in the house. They had to have a place to sleep. And someone chose the bathtub when you walked in.
3: Yeah.
2: That was his bed.
3: Exactly. So that's Reverend James Bevel, who again is a titan of civil rights history.
2: Yep.
3: He comes and stays in his home like many, many others. And because it's busy constantly, people are in and out all the time, he chooses the bathtub to sleep in, right? And they all called it the suite, right? So, but it's those instances where everybody is joking
2: Details.
3: And laughing
2: yes.
3: That, you know, allow for this history to really come alive, right? Because these were real people. I think oftentimes we think about Dr. King as this 3,000-foot-tall figure,
2: right.
3: That he's almost mythical in some ways, when in actuality he's a human being, just like all of these people who gave up everything for us to have the rights that we have now were human beings. And just like they are human beings who took actions, we are human beings that can take action.
2: Before I let you go, because really I could talk to you all day. Like I said, yeah, I like history, and she's a pro. Dr. King, his chair.
3: Yes. Yeah, so in the living room, which is set to March 15th, 1965, we hold an important chair. It's the chair that Dr. King was sitting in when he watched, along with several others from that living room, President Lyndon B. Johnson deliver his We Shall Overcome speech. That speech is significant because it is signaling to all of the activists during that time period, all the people who have been protesting around the country, those victims of Bloody Sunday who were attacked on the Edmund Pettus Bridge, and many, many others, that, hey, your sacrifices are being recognized. We're going to work towards a Voting Rights Act, and there will be one. Everything that people are seeing in the space when they go in to visit us, 95% of that was all held by the Jackson family. They maintain their own stories for all of us to be able to have it into perpetuity. And so, you know, in the fact that we have that space and we're able to literally touch and feel and smell and in some ways in our restaurant even taste this history, I think it's an experience that all of us across the state and really across this country need to experience for themselves.
2: All right, Amber, closing thoughts. I got some parents out there, kids. Mommy, Dad, what are we going to do? What are we doing this weekend? Tell them what they should say. You know what? We're going to Greenfield Village and experience the Jackson home.
3: Well, of course, on top of everything that we always have going on, we got the rides, we got the train, you know, we got the Model Ts and all that. We have a special weekend full of stuff. So all kinds of activities and events that are happening. We have all kinds of music from across different eras. We have a black business market. If you want to go shopping and drop some money, you can absolutely do that. We have all kinds of food. Of course, that Double Dutch group, because I might have to jump in myself. And all of that. There's all kinds of events that you will not get any other time here at Greenfield Village, all because we want to celebrate this family, the work that they did, and, of course, all of the people who have dedicated a lot of time, and, of course, the future generations who deserve to hear this story.
2: 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Remember this name, Amber Mitchell, curator of Black History, Greenfield Village. Thank you for what you do. Job well done.
3: 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I appreciate you.
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0: I really enjoy it.

0: is definitely here. A cloud was trying to mess with it, but the sun said, today's a big day inside Greenfield Village. They're having a block party, and I'm going to shine my sunlight all over this.
1: You know, we're live in Dearborn, Michigan this morning as they set and are ready to open the gates for the biggest block party in the state of Michigan, happening all weekend, starting today at 9:30 here at the Greenfield Village as we celebrate the Jackson Hall, where Dr. Martin Luther King Jr. and his soldiers plotted the civil rights movement, the marches, and the Voting Acts Bill of 1965. It's a big day, but when you get here, you're going to see everything. They got the buses that people got on. You'll see the Model Ts, and there'll be music and dance, and there'll be food. They've got the marketplace. It's on fire at Henry Ford Greenfield Village in Dearborn, yes. Man. Get a ticket and come on down.
0: That's right. That's right. And they have a chef on site today to teach you some tips on cooking. They're going to do a double Dutch jump rope competition.
1: Yeah.
0: I think they say like 50 fun, plus. Man. Yeah, that you don't double Dutch. You don't know
1: no,
0: how to double
1: Dutch. But you do.
0: Yeah. No, I kind of. I could jump rope. Double Dutch was a different level.
1: Well, let's see if you can tangle up in the ropes. Hey, we do want to let you know that happening at Punchline all weekend will be Jess Hilarious. She's going to work all weekend at the Punchline.
0: Mm-hmm.
1: Go to the box office and get tickets. ComedyPunchline.com. That's ComedyPunchline.com. 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Here's what happened. A player had $4.80 left. What do? You take it and take your loss.
0: And pray.
1: No, the player played it and got back $173,000.
0: That's a good
1: His
0: day.
1: Screen lit up, and he was almost in a heart shock.
0: Yes.
1: So it can happen to you, too. Yes. They got all your favorite games, Capital Games, Mega Waves, anything you want to play. You do it from the comfort of your car, your barber chair, wherever is comfortable and you want to play, it'll be there. 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Remember this, though. You must be 21 to play. Present in Michigan. Void or prohibited. 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
0: Yesterday, I got a chance to talk to from Fox 2 News Detroit, Marielle Liu, and she's going to be part of a panel that's going to be exciting.
1: Which is actually a live podcast.
0: Yeah, it's called Dear Future Wifey. It's going to be live on stage. It's tomorrow, and they've got two shows, one at 2 and one at 7, and you still can get tickets for this event. It's perfect for husbands and wives, couples. You know, people trying to understand love and relationships, get you some wisdom. And they say it's just off the chain, and it's going to be live on stage. First time done in Detroit. If you want details on tickets, go to DearFutureWifeDetroit.com. 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
1: There you go. All right, we've got a special guest coming up in about 10 minutes or so.
0: Yeah.
1: We'll be back to tell you where they're going to be set up, because they've got a market here. You got to come out, but you'll find out. We're going to talk coffee next on 105.9 KISS FM.
2: 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Here we are decades later. 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

0: 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Traffic update.
1: 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We are running into bumper-to-bumper traffic as we approach 94 eastbound at 14th. They expect stop-and-go from Warren at this time due to this accident. We are seeing about a 15-minute delay. Traffic is slowing down on 75 northbound between the Davison and 7 Mile due to construction closing the left lane. 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In our weather today, we are looking forward to sunny skies with a high temperature reaching 84 degrees. Saturday, sunny with a high near 90. And Sunday, showers throughout the morning. High temp still reaching 77 degrees. I'm DeVita on 105.9 KISS FM, number one for smooth R&B and old school.

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1: We are live in Dearborn, Michigan.
0: That's right.
1: This morning at the beautiful Henry Ford Greenfield Village, man. And I mean,
0: they got the Model T's driving around now, I'm seeing.
1: Yes.
0: I'm checking it out.
1: And there's a woman on a bicycle.
0: On a regular bike with a basket.
1: All kind of blankets and everything. That's amazing.
0: Oh, I used to go pick out a basket for my bike. That was a big deal back in the day to have a basket.
1: A Triscuit, a basket, a brown and yellow. Okay.
0: Yeah. So, Mace, look. Now, I use this thing to try to find directions. What is it called on the phone? The map thing to get you where you need
1: Google
0: to go?
1: Google map?
0: Well, whatever it is. The lady talks to you and guides you.
1: Okay.
0: She got quiet when I was trying to explain the map. Yeah, the GPS.
2: GPS?
0: And they gave us a map to find our way here. And I hadn't looked at a map for years. That was hard. How about you? Were you able to figure it out?
1: I know how to read a map.
0: Don't act like you knew how. You was lost. Don't act like you didn't get lost reading the map.
1: No, that's not how I got
0: how
1: lost.
0: How did you get lost then? Because you was lost.
1: It doesn't matter why I got lost.
0: No, I did because I was trying to figure out the map. Okay. It's hard to, you know,
1: it's
0: we depend
1: beautiful.
0: So much on this
1: I
0: technology.
1: Think I just to
0: you
1: look
0: just
1: around.
0: Wanted to walk everywhere. Oh, yeah.
1: All right, we got a guest.
0: We do.
1: From Sepia, Coffee, Martell Mason. What up, Martell?
3: What up, though? Thank you.
1: How are you?
3: I'm well, and yourself?
1: I'm great, man. Your coffee is going to be represented in the market today?
3: Yeah. We're friends and family with Henry Ford, and we're happy to be here at Central Market.
1: Okay, so now here's all the fun part, Martell. You went to what high school?
3: I went to St. Florian High School.
1: Where's St. Florian?
3: Hamtramck.
1: Really?
3: Yes, but I'm born and raised in Highland Park.
0: HP!
1: Wow!
3: HP for life.
0: Yeah.
1: All that is really one neighborhood.
3: It really is.
1: Yeah, you go a block here, block there, catch a couple lights, make a right and a left, and then you're in Hamtramck.
3: Yes, I'm glad you said that.
1: Yes, that was my breakfast joint, Hamtramck. Mm-hmm. So, you're into coffee. How? How did you get into that?
3: Sure. My first job was at Starbucks, 1999.
0: Oh, really?
3: Yeah, I was super excited to get into coffee, and I've been in coffee for well over 15 years. I was a coffee trader. I used to do import and export of coffee, and I pivoted with the pandemic. I came back to the U.S. in 2021 and just saw a gap in our market, coming back to Highland Park and not seeing a cafe, not seeing a roastery, and decided, you know what, I think it's time to stick around and do something for my community.
1: Martell, you said you came back from where?
3: I was actually based in West Asia, so I had an import business in...
1: Based where now, Martell?
3: In Turkey, in Istanbul.
1: Mm. You were in Istanbul?
3: Yeah.
0: No, he said it better than you. Say it, baby.
3: Istanbul.
0: Well, thank you.
1: Excuse me for coughing. Yeah. You're getting over a cold.
3: Yeah, but I've worked throughout West Asia, so Turkey, Saudi, Qatar, importing coffees.
1: Really?
3: Yeah, from East Africa, from Southeast Asia.
1: So, Martell, you're telling me you were in these countries... Mm. Because you were doing coffee business.
3: That's it, yes.
1: I mean, how did you get into that?
3: Yeah, well, my background, my undergrad is in social sciences. I've always been connected to learning about cultures and society. A lot of people, you know, who come and visit Detroit, they see how diverse our city is. And so I've always just been interested in learning about people and the way that we do business. So I did undergrad in social sciences, and then my graduate work focused on sustainability, highlighting coffee value chains and supply chains. So I spent
1: That's
3: a lot
1: amazing.
3: Of time in East Africa, Ethiopia, Tanzania, Kenya, working on the ground with farmers and moving coffee to market.
0: Wow.
1: Let's answer that. Wow.
3: And now we're back in HP.
1: So you came home and created your own coffee brand?
3: Yeah, so
1: and distribution.
3: Right? Yeah, that's right. So we roast coffee, we have a cafe on East Grand Boulevard, Milwaukee Junction. And we are working on building out a roasting facility on Hamilton and Highland Park.
0: Now, when you say a roasting facility, what does that mean?
3: So we handle all of the roasting, the packing, getting coffee to...
1: just get close.
3: Sorry. So roasting, packing, and supplying cafes, restaurants, supermarkets with their coffee.
0: Ooh, okay.
3: So we handle both B2B and B2C.
1: That's got to be super exciting.
3: Yeah.
0: So how did Greenfield Village meet you?
1: No. How did you meet Greenfield Village? How did Sepia Coffee meet Greenfield Village?
3: That's it. Well, you know, it's been important for us to ensure that our communities, which are still underserved and underrepresented, have access to good products and especially coffee. And so the folks at Greenfield Village have always been watching us. And so we've been partnered with them for the last couple years. We take part in the central markets, holiday markets that are here. But we're just grateful that they have been able to make investments within the community. What we're here this weekend for with the Jackson Home is directly connected to the storytelling that we do here at Sepia. Our brand is focused on Black Bottom and Paradise Valley. I wanted to figure out how could I connect my global audience with what's happening right here in Detroit. And so what Henry Ford is doing, what Greenfield Village is doing, is ensuring that we are preserving our rich history here in Detroit. And so we do that through coffee, and I think they recognize that, and we've just had a really, really great partnership.
1: How is obviously there's a meaning behind the name Sepia.
3: Mm.
1: Tell us what it is. And
3: sure. So if you think of the old photos from the late 1800s, 1900s, you kind of had this kind of brownish tone.
1: Right.
3: Right. So what I wanted to do is to figure out how can I create a brand that is inclusive, that includes everyone that's coming to the table. And so Sepia, thinking of those photos, we're all in that. Right. And so that was a great way for us to connect, for people to learn more about what we do. It's also coffee flavors and coffee colors, right? We all take our coffee in different ways. We're right here in Dearborn, right? Arabic coffee, Turkish coffee, you put spices in it. The hue of a coffee looks completely different. And then it's terroir. If you look, you'll come over to our booth later. We have a rainbow that is the Sepian colors. And this is origin. This is the farm. This is the flora and the fauna. It is that connection to a product that we all consume every single day. And we need to learn more about where does it come from.
1: That's amazing.
0: So I got to go back to your childhood.
1: I'm going way back. That's amazing.
0: I'm going way, way back. My first experience with coffee was when I used to play school as a kid, because all my teachers had coffee, black coffee. And I would play school, and I'd have to have me some black coffee. When did you first fall in love with coffee?
3: So I'm glad that you brought that up. Truly.
1: She's been good. She's truly had three big ones today.
3: No, I say coffee is a very holistic product and process. And so you're always connecting to memory and to your past. My first experience with coffee was my grandmother, who's from Arlington, Alabama. And when she would come up to visit in Detroit, she would drink Sanka.
1: Yes.
3: And I just thought it was, I didn't even know it was decaffeinated, but I just said, you know, this is my grandmother's drink.
1: That's right.
3: And that's my first experience. The way that she used to serve the coffee, she would, some of you going back may remember this, she would pour a little bit of coffee in the saucer and she would drink it. That was that core moment for me. And so what we're doing today is also paying homage to that.
0: Yes.
3: We have a private late. We have a limited edition box coffee here today that is paying homage to the Jacksons. We had our graphic designer create this really wonderful package that just evokes all of this love and appreciation for our ancestors.
0: Yes.
3: And so so my grandmother's here today.
0: Oh,
3: right?
0: Wow.
3: You know, like in this sense, she's no longer with us on ground, but she's here.
0: Didn't I say that earlier?
3: She's
0: yes.
3: here. She's
0: yes.
3: here. And I think she would really be so grateful for what we're all doing today and paying homage to this family that opened their home to countless of those who made it possible for us to be on this panel right now.
0: There you go.
1: Jeez, man.
0: Yep.
3: I'm the Oprah of coffee, so I'll keep going.
1: Man,
3: I'll keep going.
1: You are doing the damn thing.
0: Yes.
1: I'm gonna tell you.
3: Thank you.
1: I'm very proud of you. Mm-hmm. Your grandmother would be off the chain. Yes. We could sit and have a cup of coffee discussing you.
3: There you have it.
1: That's an amazing thing. Explain something about coffee to me. When I was in Brazil, they gave me only a half an inch of coffee and doggone a whole glass of milk to put into the coffee. I've not been able to find that here. What is that all about?
3: So again, this is what's great about learning about coffee and how food and beverage is connected to culture. And so in Brazil, they do have, this is kind of the to be able to have a lot of milk in your coffee. But the coffee itself is actually quite strong.
1: Yes!
3: Right? And so that's how you're able to kind of cut through. But connecting to Brazil, we source our coffees from black Brazilians. The Peixoto family, they own 60 hectares of land. It was important for us to directly work with them, again, being able to have control of every link of the supply chain. And so so when we visit the Peixotos, it's just a great opportunity for us to show them that, you know, it's we're all working together, but they make a great coffee, and it's right from the source.
1: All right, so now I want you to talk about your product, Sepia products.
3: Yes.
1: Let's talk about everything on your line.
3: Yeah, so we opened up in 2021. We've been making great strides in the market to, again, ensure that our communities have access to quality goods and services. Currently on East Grand Boulevard, building in Highland Park, and we just secured a vendor contract with Detroit Shipping Company. So we're going to be opening up on Peterborough Street and Cass Corridor in 2 weeks.
0: Okay.
3: So, you know, we're making some really great strides here. We work with some wonderful partners here in Metro Detroit. You know, it's important for us to get Highland Park done. It's been an uphill battle.
1: It's home.
3: And we see a lot of potential on Hamilton to be that next business corridor.
1: Okay, so tell me about the products you have.
3: Yeah, so we roast coffee. So we have today.
1: What are the brands?
3: Well, there are brands.
1: All your brands.
3: Yeah.
1: So what types of brands?
3: So we have for blends, we got the Hastings blend. We got Grand Trunk. Today we do have the Jackson Home blend.
1: Oh, beautiful! Yes.
3: And then we do have some coffees from East Africa, Burundi, Ethiopia.
0: Wow.
3: We have an Indonesian coffee as well. So you'll be able to come over to our booth, check it out. We also have equipment, so tea equipment, brewing equipment. That's what we do.
1: So you're in the marketplace.
3: Yes.
1: So when you come onto the village, you'll get a chance to stop by and see Sepia Coffee.
3: Thank you.
1: Man, that you're just an amazing young guy. Man.
3: Thank you. And just before we end off, I just want to say thank you. Honestly, we all grew up on you. And so when I started thinking about, you know, how can I make a difference coming back home, all of you were actually on my mood board and kind of brainstorming and trying to figure out what connections can I make so that, again, we can be able to tell the rich history and story of Detroit that a lot of people probably just don't know and connect to. So you were on that list of, if I could reach out to, you know, 20 people in Detroit who would understand where I'm coming from and what I've been able to do, who would resonate with that and be able to assist. So I appreciate you for still being here.
1: You.
3: And
1: you're just amazing, and thank you.
0: Before we let you go, though, you said you have one special coffee today dedicated to the Jackson Home. Tell me a little bit about that coffee.
3: Sure, yeah. So the Jackson Home blend, we wanted to, again, pay homage to this moment. We know that the Jacksons, again, was the home for many who would come to Selma, including Martin Luther King Jr. And so this blend is connected to our Hastings blend. This blend is our signature blend that really highlights the history of Black Bottom. And so I thought it was the great blend to use for the Jackson Home, because I'm sure some of those who lived in Black Bottom, if they had the opportunity, they would have been in Selma and they would have been in that home. And so so we're just really, really grateful to be able to have all that richness and that goodness in the cup.
1: Sepia coffee.
0: Yes.
1: Martell Mason, thank you. And I truly mean it when I tell you, man, we are very proud of you.
3: Thank you.
1: You're 16 years old. You done seen the world 10 times. You're about to go back out into the world, coming out of Highland Park with the school in Hamtramck. We're just very proud. Thank you very much.
3: Thank you. I appreciate you.
1: Good stuff. 105.9 Kiss FM. That's just amazing. Amazing. Chaka Khan. Chaka Khan. Chaka Khan. Chaka Khan.

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1: The traffic update is sponsored by Macy's. Slowing down, I know you're eastbound between West Grand Boulevard and Woodward. Right now, we're seeing a few minutes delay. Also running into slowdowns as we approach 96 westbound at Beck Road due to a disabled vehicle on the left shoulder. Davison at Dexter, expect to find an accident with a slowdown as well. 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In our weather today, we are looking forward to sunny skies. High temp right around 84 degrees. Saturday, sunny with a high near 90. And Sunday, starting out with rain showers, possible thunderstorms. High temperature reaching 77 degrees. I'm Davida on 105.9 KISS FM, number one for smooth R&B and old school.
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11: Hey, what's good, y'all? Tune up, man. Join me this Saturday. I'll be with Detroit PAL, DPD, and the Michigan Department of Corrections. We're going to hoop with the cops. It's their championship games at Callahan Hall on the campus of UAD Mercy. And it starts at 9 a.m. I'll be there for the championship action at 1. Admission is free. Hooping it up with the cops at UAD Mercy.
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3: This traffic update is sponsored by Batteries Plus. 96 westbound of Beck Road is still seeing that slowdown due to the disabled vehicle blocking the left shoulder. Davison at Dexter, expect to find an accident. And 94 eastbound at 14th Street, that earlier reported accident has hit its clearing stages. Slow down for construction on 94 westbound between Rotunda and Wayne. The right lane's blocked and 4-minute delay. 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In our weather today, we are looking forward to sunny skies throughout the day. High temperature topping out at 84 degrees. Saturday, sunny with a high near 90. And Sunday, showers throughout the morning, possible thunderstorms. High temperature right around 77 degrees. I'm Davida on 105.9 Kiss FM, number one for smooth R&B and old school.
4: All right, good morning. We're live in Dearborn, Michigan.
5: Yes.
4: At the Henry Ford Greenfield Village, where it is the block party weekend.
5: Mm-hmm.
4: And all things are happening here. Music, dance, poetry, and of course the whole tour of the village is incredible as we are here to kick off the Jackson Home tours.
5: That's
4: that
5: right.
4: Are happening. So we're going to have a lot of fun out here today.
5: Yeah, and they'll be here until 9 p.m.
4: 9:30 tonight.
5: Yeah, 9:30 p.m. tonight. The doors open at 9:30, and they're here to 9 p.m. tonight.
4: Okay, cool.
5: Shout out to my girl Val. She's in the choir. They're going to be singing for the opening of the Jackson Home. She's from Hope United Methodist Church in Southfield.
4: Right.
5: So she wanted me to shout them out. Also, we've been getting calls to the radio station. 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They're going to teach you how to make your business bankable. 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The exact address is 6375 West 7 Mile. It is tomorrow from 11 a.m. to 2 p.m. If you want more details, what you need to do is go to themoneytriangle.com. 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They're going to teach you how to get money, make your business bankable.
4: Allison Jones Turner is here with us this morning. Good morning.
6: Hello and good morning.
4: Tell us what you do.
6: I help to run a bookstore with my mother. It's my mother's bookstore, Source Booksellers in Midtown Detroit, and we're a nonfiction niche.
5: I remember you. Yes, and you was a little, you were,
6: yeah.
5: Okay. I remember. Okay, go ahead.
4: Yeah. What were you doing in a bookstore?
5: No, we were doing a promotion. I think it was for breast cancer awareness right down the street. And when I'm nosy. So I went into the businesses around. And this is when they just were starting this bookstore. And tell everybody about it.
4: Tell us the name of the bookstore and how long it's been there.
6: Source Booksellers. We've been bookselling for 35 years, and we've been on our Cass Street, we're at Cass and Canfield for 24 years.
4: Wow.
5: Yes.
4: Are you here at the Henry Ford Greenfield Village today? You're part of the activities going on. People can stop by and see you?
6: Yes, we're part of the market, but we've been selling, we've been celebrating and selling the House at the End of the Road book for quite a while with Henry Ford. So now we're here with a collection of civil rights books and Juneteenth books and books that kind of celebrate just the opening of the house and the history of the house.
5: So you have that book. I love that book. All about the Jackson Home. But tell Detroit about that book.
6: It is Mrs. Jackson wrote the book about her house and her lived experience in the house and also her parents.
5: Wow. Yeah. Yes. And you actually got photos in the book of the house. If people wanted to get the book and they're not here today, how could they pick it up?
6: Well, you could get it from our bookstore. Okay. We have it here today, but we also have had it and have it at the bookstore.
5: All right. Okay. Yeah.
4: What did you learn most from it?
6: Well, I think it helped me understand how the people of that time, the civil rights, were able to be safe, and where some of the SNCC leaders and Martin Luther King and everybody were able to have safe haven. And I think there were two houses sort of like that. Really? But this one, we get to celebrate.
4: That's beautiful. Listen, thanks for coming by this morning and sharing. People will be able to find you in the marketplace.
6: Yes.
4: And right there inside the city, you can again find the bookstore at?
6: 4240 Cass Avenue. I love it.
5: Thank you. Thank you.
6: Thank you so much.
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0: I have some tickets to give away. You want to go see Keith Sweat? 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Call us. My man Kimbro, you know, he's in studio. 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And that man you just heard, Cyan, Mr. Keith Sweat. Call us right now, 313-568-1059.
1: All right. We have Brent Ott with us today, Vice President, or is it President of Business Operations?
2: Vice President and Chief Operating Officer.
1: Whew, that is so cool. Yes. You're an original Michiganian.
2: I am. Grew up in Allen Park, and I've been with Henry Ford for about 26 years.
1: No kidding.
2: Long time.
1: To just give people some general insight, your day-to-day activity, you do what?
2: So I oversee the business operations and work alongside the operations team to put on all that we do here through all the venues, all of our special events that we put on every year, Halloween holiday nights, our special private catered events, just everything across our 250-acre campus. We work together to put on a great show every day.
1: Wow. That's got to be a lot of fun every day.
2: It is. It's some challenges, but it's fun, and it's got a great team, great passion, so it's fun.
0: So you know you're the Vice President of Business Operations. How did you find out about Greenfield Village? What was your first experience?
2: My first experience was coming with my grandparents. My grandparents lived here in Dearborn, had membership. We came through the summer, the Halloween program. I was scared, to be honest. I was scared as a kid. It terrified me. But it was fun. So that was great. My family worked here. And so I started bussing tables at Eagle Tavern. It was a summertime job.
0: Yes.
2: I was going to be here just for a few months, and I ended up staying. It's so much fun working with my great colleagues here every single day. And we get to do a lot of great projects like the Jackson Home.
0: Yes.
1: Your thoughts on the Jackson Home and that you were deeply involved. That's a lot of money today, in today's world, to take on such a gigantic project of picking up a home as far as well as Selma, Alabama, and then bringing it to Michigan. What were some of the obstacles from your position did you run into?
2: There are many obstacles, but from the beginning, we just saw the potential. And, you know, we often said this was not about a move. It was not just to move a house, It was preservation, pure preservation. And here at the Henry Ford, we preserve over 300 years of American history. And so this is in our DNA. And this house, the story is going to outlive all of us. The stewards of the Henry Ford can continue the story in perpetuity. That's what we do. So that was our North Star all along, for preserving the story and the importance of it. And there were plenty of challenges all along the way. But with that North Star, with a great leadership team, our great board, we just kept driving forward with that mission.
1: My selfish thing that I love is, like you said, getting lost on this 250 acres. But besides that, then it made me think, is there anywhere else like this in the country?
2: There isn't. You know, we focus on stories of American innovation, ingenuity, resourcefulness. That's why Henry Ford founded us. He founded us as an educational. And it's not just about preserving the past. Yes, we do that, but it's about inspiring the next generation. How do you hear stories of the Wright brothers, Rosa Parks, Thomas Edison, and really inspire children and the next generation to innovate, create, and be entrepreneurs? And that's what we're all about. So when you think across America, you know, everything we do globally, preserving that story of Americana and innovation, ingenuity, resourcefulness, there's no one else like this, and there's nowhere else I'd rather be.
0: Wow. I gotta go to when I first arrived, lost, trying to figure out where I was supposed to go. Your security guards, nice to me, understanding, took time, explained to me. Everybody I see, they're smiling. The atmosphere is just so friendly. Why?
2: It's a culture here. You know, we have our values of being welcoming, curious, authentic, passionate, and we live that out every single day. Again, I just say I work along with the greatest colleagues ever, and we can have fun because we are a welcoming institution, and we're welcoming for our guests. We'd like to do that every single day. We also are welcoming for each other, and it's something that we instill heavily through all the work that we do.
1: Well, when you sat down, I playfully said to you, wait a minute, you're not the business guy, because you look like the fun person that runs the business. But because everybody who creates would love to have a Brent Ott, because they need someone who sincerely is passionate about what is really happening and not just watching the dollar sign. I was watching a movie called The Business Suite on TCM, and the one guy, the guy died, and the other guy wanted to take it over, and you know, they were saying, well, he just wants to count the pennies. And the other guy said, but you should run it because you have the passion for it.
0: Ooh.
1: So you're appreciated. Yes. And but to have now learned where it came from, thank God for your mm-hmm. grandparents.
0: Yes.
1: For bringing you along.
0: Yes.
1: And letting them so that they could, so that you could yes. see that this was real.
2: Yes.
1: This is like it belongs to America.
2: It does.
1: And you get a chance to play a part, and that's just great, bro.
2: No, it is. It's great. You know, we are a mission-based nonprofit organization, and all the work that we do drives our mission forward, and we're driving for greater and deeper impact mm. with the lives that we reach. And so, no, it's we instill that of just how do we advance the mission every single day. And again, the Jackson Home, huge, huge, important initiative to advance our mission to the next generation.
1: Appreciate you being here, and thank you
0: yes.
1: this morning. It's going to be a great weekend. It's
0: yes.
1: a block party all weekend, the Jackson Home. If you haven't made reservations, you can do that. When you get here, they'll tell you all about it. But what a beautiful weekend is about to go down here
2: yes.
1: in Dearborn
2: yes.
1: at the Greenfield Village. Thank you again, Brent.
2: Thank you for being here.
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9: All right. We are live. Greenfield Village. It is so beautiful out here. You're looking for something to do all weekend long. Today, tomorrow, Sunday, they will be celebrating the Jackson home. They're doing a block party, entertainment.

0: entertainment. They have a chef coming out. They're going to do a double dutch contest. We've got choirs about to sing, parades. It's just a day full of activities. And again, we are celebrating the grand opening of the Jackson Home. Yep.
1: Very beautiful. You can get a reservation. But the block party all weekend, and just to see some of the other amazing homes as well that are here, you'll be shocked about some of the innovative homes that are here that people lived in and the shops. There are buses that were going from the north to the south that you'll see up close. It'll take you back, and then when you see the home as well, you can see it today. You can't go in, but you make a reservation. But the whole village is just beautiful, and you should see it. It's a lot to do.
0: So I can hear somebody say, how do you make a reservation? It's simple. Just go to thf.org/blockparty. thf.org/blockparty. You can get details right there on how you can make a reservation. But again, today is a block party. They have vendors all over the place.
1: Music.
0: It's just a special day to come here to Greenfield Village. So
1: a lot going on
0: in
1: this beautiful place.
0: So much. I gotta say congratulations to Tamika Brand. She was our winner for the Genuine and Keith Sweat concert tickets. Thank you for listening and hanging out with us. You're gonna enjoy that show. So I guess we're going to get out of here, Mace?
1: Yep. We'll see you here at the Greenfield Village.
0: That's right. They're open today until 9 p.m. 9 p.m. So you got plenty of time to get here. All right, Detroit, we love you.
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Is this really your real phone number?

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17: 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I'll be with Detroit Pal, DPD, and the Michigan Department of Corrections. We're going to hoop with the cops. 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
2: I'm Mark Tapper. I work at Tapper's Jewelry. One of the first lessons my father Howard taught me, show up on time. I think I was around 7, maybe 8 years old the first time he told me, Mark, being on time is not just the right thing to do, it's a sign of respect. Of course, an 8-year-old can't be late for work, but that wasn't the point. And to drive home the lesson, he gave me my first watch. It wasn't fancy, and it wasn't expensive, but it was reliable, which is exactly what he expected out of me. And now that I had one, I had no excuse to be late for anything. At Tapper's Jewelry,

0: 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And we have watches of the sort of quality that can be passed down for generations. The kind you give to a graduate or your new husband. And we also have more practical watches. The kind a father gives to his young son to help him become a man. And each one is the beginning of a new story.
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0: At Tappers Jewelry, we want to hear your story. And we have a timepiece that should be part of it.

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Keith Sweat, Joe, Drew Hill, Ginuwine, and Cut Close. 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
12: Hey, what's good, y'all? Tune up, man. Join me this Saturday. I'll be with Detroit PAL, DPD, and the Michigan Department of Corrections. We're going to hoop with the cops. It's their championship games at Callahan Hall on the campus of U of D Mercy. And it starts at 9 a.m. I'll be there for the championship action at 1. Admission is free. 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
8: 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Just added to the Father's Day Takeover, Jokes, Chaz, and Jams, June 21st at the Aretha Franklin Amphitheater. It's Gregory Porter, June 21st.
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Bryson Tiller is coming to town. He's going to be here on September 26th. Everybody is talking about this show. 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
26: Hey, what's good, y'all? 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I'll be with Detroit Pal, DPD, and the Michigan Department of Corrections. We're going to hoop with the cops. 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

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And don't you ever forget it. I love you. I'm Miss Jay in Midday, and I'm out. Bye, y'all.

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1: Listen, I've been waiting to tell you this. You are more than a man could ever want. Wait a minute, just let me that.

0: 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Good afternoon. Tune up, man. Happy Friday, man. Beautiful weather out there. A good day to be at the Greenfield Village for the block party. You have the Jackson home, the monumental Jackson home, all the way from Selma, Alabama, restored to look like it did. Got time for the make you know they got. I'm gonna find some food here at Henry Ford, right in the Greenfield Village. Stand 44. Let me say hi to my girl Dana, Bianca, for Tony. This triple burger. Hey, plus we got vendors, man. We got so many black-owned vendors. 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Go send support. Well, soon I'll be live in Dearborn. 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
2: Good afternoon. 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Watch for some holdup due to an accident that's on southbound 75's off-ramp to westbound 96, the Jeffries Freeway. 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

everything. Did fly with me. Nah, don't go looking in that closet. Cause you ain't got nothing in there. Everything you came here with is packed up and waiting for you in the guest room. That's right. What was you thinking about? Huh? What are you trying to prove?

0: Jackson Hole having a big block party in the Greenfield Village, Mayor Henry Ford. Man, I got to tell you, I can't wait to see tonight, though, my steppers, Divine Nine. That's going to happen around 7 o'clock this evening. If you want to see the Greek step of the Alphas, it will definitely be in the building. Kappas and the Deltas and the Sigmas and everybody like that. I want to welcome right now Jim Johnson. Jim, tell them what your title is.
1: So I'm the director of Greenfield Village, and I'm also the curator of historic structures and landscapes here at the Henry Ford.
0: Talk a little bit closer. Hey, Jim, so what does that exactly mean? That's a big title there.
1: Yeah, so our team puts on the show here. So we do the daily program, all the rides, and we produce all the special events. So we do a series of really big special events over the course of the year, including a giant Halloween program in October and a big Christmas thing in December. Then as curator, I'm one of the folks that kind of oversees the history of the buildings and making sure that when work is done to them or if they're restored or anything happens like that, we're doing that to the best of our abilities as far as historical accuracy goes.
0: Hey, with those storms last night, you guys, it was kind of challenging for this morning to get it back together, right?
1: Yeah, because we had everything beautifully set last night, and it was not to be. So yeah. The storm came in here through Dearborn pretty bad and wiped out most of our tents, so we had to scramble this morning. But we got everything back in order, and here we are.
0: Jim, you're the boss, so obviously you love greenery. Your thumb has got to be awfully green.
1: Yeah, it's Greenfield Village is it's like this giant movie set, and we're able to sort of produce these wonderful living programs that we do here with these wonderful historic structures and the landscapes around them as our sets, and we're able to tell stories using the real things and the real history. It's so cool.
0: So speaking of the things, have you had a chance to visit the Jackson Home, go through it?
1: Yeah, we've been working on that project for the past 4 years. I was very fortunate to be able to be part of that first group that went to Selma to meet Juana Jackson and actually see the house for the first time. And she actually sat us down at the actual table where Dr. King sat and where Dr. King actually drafted parts of the Voting Rights Act.
0: Yeah.
1: And it was kind of an exploratory trip because we didn't know. We had to do some of our due diligence, but it was like, within 5 minutes, it's like, yep, we need to do this.
0: So when you went down to Selma, right?
1: Right.
0: So you saw the house, and
1: right.
0: they brought it back up. So it's exactly the way it was. Sits on the corner, right?
1: It's in the middle of a block. So it's an historically black neighborhood built in 1919. So the neighborhood was full of teachers, doctors, dentists, clergymen. You know, the university was literally down the street. So a lot of the university folks lived there.
0: Mm-hmm.
1: So it was an affluent, you know, middle-class black neighborhood. At the time, and the home itself, we learned, was designed by one of the earliest formally trained black architects in the country.
0: Oh, wow.
1: Wallace Rayfield was his name. He was initially out of Tuskegee, and he ended up opening his own firm, and he built the house next door in 1910, and that person that owned that home had this house built as a wedding present for his daughter.
0: That's amazing.
1: So Leola Whitted was the first owner of the house. They're all relatives
0: of
1: the Jacksons.
0: All cousins, so pretty much,
1: yep,
0: right?
1: Three generations of black dentists lived in the home, all connected by marriage or family relations, and they overlapped a bit. So we get to 1958 when the Jacksons move in. They're already good friends with the Kings at that point, and this was kind of a safe landing place for Dr. King, because in those days, black people just couldn't call and make a hotel reservation.
0: No, it was very segregated in 1965.
1: Oh, yeah, the Green Book, and, you know, you had traveling was dangerous. So he knew that was a place where he could land, and he did. And when he was called to Selma to really give life to the movement right in January 65, that's where he landed, and that's where he used the home really as his headquarters to plan those marches or be part of that group. Took calls from the White House.
0: Yeah.
1: And actually, as I said, drafted the Voting Rights Act on the dining room table.
0: Jim, so you've been here for how long? You've been here
1: 47 years.
0: Are you kidding me? 47. You started when you were 12.
1: I was 17, and it was going to be a cool summer job.
0: Yeah, you met your wife here too.
1: Yes.
0: Tell me about that. How that happened?
1: It was just one of those things. You know, we just got to.
0: You guys took a break together. Next thing you know.
1: Yeah, pretty much. And we've been married 20 years now. So. Yeah, so it's, you know, and that's the case. Lots of things like that occur here. This is a interesting place to work. Lots of sort of, it's almost like a family here.
0: Hey, so the greenery, there's so much greenery here. We're talking about the acres. How many acres would you say?
1: We got about 80 acres that really make up the developed area of Greenfield Village, and there's well over 200 that are like the woods and the back areas, as we call them. So there's, you know, There's natural areas. We front up the Oxbow, which is part of the Rouge River, one side. So it's a very interesting property. At one time, it was partially a residential before Greenfield Village. There's a road that runs through here still that what ran through the place in the 1920s and earlier.
0: Wow. So how does it stay so green? It is awfully green here.
1: So we have a wonderful system here. We've got a series of retention ponds designed, you know, by Henry Ford's folks. They start way up at a spring-fed pond that used to be a brickworks, and it's the spring filled it in. That's the highest level. They work their way through ponds, and we use those for irrigation. So we're able to irrigate using our own water source to do that.
0: So you've been here for quite a while, Jim. Give me some good highlights throughout your career here.
1: So I've seen this place evolve and change over time pretty dramatically. As we come out of the 1950s and 60s, the scholarship was not that great here. We were really focused on decorative art. So we were collecting very fine antiques, and they were part of the museum collection. But the village was just kind of an old-timey amusement park, you know.
0: Yeah.
1: There was some good scholarship, but it really, our new president in 1981, Harold Scramstead, came and really kind of pulled the place together, both financially, but then he really pushed the whole concept of scholarship, doing proper research. And the buildings over time, each of them have been basically researched and redone to make them more accurate to the time period that we've chosen to represent.
0: Awesome, man. Now, this, the Jackson home goes back to 1965, and there are other houses on the block. This is the new addition. It took 40 years to get another house on that block.
1: Right. We don't do this very often. It's very expensive, and it's just a big deal to do it. So we've added other buildings, but not homes. So the last home that came here was the Firestone Farmhouse in 1985.
0: Wow.
1: And we've added this Central Market in 2021-22. We've built other things, but no homes. Yeah, that's the first home that's come in, and it's launched us very, very quickly into the 1960s, well into the 20th century. So we do a little bit of early 20th century throughout the village, coming out of the 19th. But now we're firmly in the 20s.
0: And so when you visit the Jackson home, everything outside, even the structure, the brick and the grass, is exactly like it was in 65.
1: We did a really lots of homework on that one. We have a few snapshots, things that show the front of the house in some detail. We were able to match the color of the house. We were able to reproduce the porch as it was in 65 because it changed. The house continued to change. And we even have good images of the kind of plantings and things that were in the house.
0: Incredible.
1: We have put those in, and we actually moved the actual curb stones and different things from Selma, and we put them back in.
0: All right, before I let you go, Jim, you got to tell me, what's the most funnest part about this job here?
1: It's the every day is different. You never know what you're going to get into or what kind of things are going to come this way. Dealing with the collections are just amazing. We're still discovering things every single day, and just the you know, looking around at the architecture, even the museum architecture, is just a treat to see everything.
0: You've been doing it for so long. I guess sometimes when you wake up, it doesn't even feel like you're going to work no more, does it?
1: There's times when it is just, you know, it can be, it's your entertainment, you know, because if you're interested in history, especially different objects and different things, old cars, things like that, this is the place to work.
0: And you meet a wide variety of people.
1: Well, there you go. Yes, exactly. And we have people from all over the world that visit with us.
0: Yeah, all over the world. This is like a destination for quite a few people. And with the Jackson Home Edition, it's going to be even more people coming from the South, coming from the Midwest, coming from everywhere to see such a special project.
1: And that's what we're hoping. And it's more not couldn't be more relevant than it is right now as things are being challenged.
0: Mr. Johnson, I appreciate you taking time out with me
1: for
0: me this afternoon. You enjoyed your weekend, though. You've had a long day today.
1: Yes, it will continue. Yes.
0: Yeah, there you go. And so the block party is going to be amazing all weekend long. If you can't go to for the house today, it's sold out, but you can still make a reservation. Go to thf.org. Just come out and make sure you visit this home, right?
1: Yeah, it's a rare glimpse and up close glimpse at significant history for sure.
0: No doubt. Well, Jim, you have a good day, man.
1: All right.
0: Thank you so much.
1: Yep.
0: Hey, it's 105.9 Kiss FM. Good afternoon. It's Tune Up, man.
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0: Hey, Bobby Brown. Hey, good afternoon. Tune up, man. We are live in Dearborn at Henry Ford Village, man, Greenfield Village, Henry Ford. And I got a curator. So I got to ask, first of all, what is a curator? What is that?
1: A curator is somebody who collects the stories of all kinds of people and preserves them for the future. So you can be a curator at home with your own collection, or you can be a professional curator like me.
0: Like yourself. And ladies and gentlemen, I want to welcome to the Tune Up Show in the afternoon, Miss Amber Mitchell, who's from the D. Give her a round of applause. Amber's in the building with us. Yeah. Amber, so tell me, the Jackson home just opened today.
1: Yes, sir.
0: Give me your opinion on it.
1: Yeah, so Dr. and Mrs. Sullivan Jackson opened up their doors to the world in 1965 via their friend, Reverend Dr. Martin Luther King Jr., to assist in the fight for voting rights in the United States in Selma, Alabama. And we are reintroducing this family story to the world. We were asked by Juwanna Jackson several years ago about taking on her family's story to be the next stewards of that family story, and we have the opportunity and the privilege to be able to do that here in Greenfield Village.
0: So I just had a chance to speak with Juwanna Jackson. As a matter of fact, on the phone, I was talking to Iris Gordy.
1: Yes.
0: I'm name dropping right quick. But anyway, so you know, tell her who might stop out here today. The block party is just phenomenal. We got over 300 vendors, black-owned vendors, do some shopping. So the house, if you haven't made an appointment to go through, what you have to do,
1: yes,
0: you can look at the house for sure,
1: mm-hmm,
0: and take a look at it. They've done a great job with that house.
1: Thank you so much. We have a whole team of people, myself included, of folks who are significantly dedicated to telling this story and telling it right. Investing the same amount of resources that we would into the Menlo Park complex here on our site, Henry Ford's birthplace, the Wright Brothers Bicycle Shop. Telling the stories of social innovation, especially from the perspective of black history, is something that is worth investing in, and the Henry Ford has been doing that.
0: And so speaking of the Henry Ford, you got some history here. Tell me about your history here.
1: Yeah, so on top of obviously the Jackson home that's opening this weekend and the Wright Brothers shop, we have Menlo Park complex where Edison innovated on all of his inventions. We have a number of different restaurants, a wonderful custard stand, let me just say that.
0: Where is that located?
1: That is located right across the street from the Wright Brothers Bicycle Shop in Homestead. Of course, the Wright Brothers who invented the modern airplanes, of course.
0: Oh, wow, you got some good stuff here.
1: All kinds of stuff to do. Of course, if you love trains, planes, and automobiles, this is the place to be. We have working trains that go around the village. We have Model T rides. We have the carousel and all kinds of special events this weekend, especially for the Jackson home. Music, dancing, fun, panels of all kinds of folks who have been involved with this project, local civil rights veterans, other folks who are coming in. It's going to be an amazing weekend.
0: You are so knowledgeable. You got to be a history major.
1: Yes, absolute history nerd, dork, whatever you want to call it. That definitely was me. Shout out to Wayne State, which is where I've got my history degree
0: all
1: from.
0: Right.
1: Shout out to Kadada Williams, professor of African American history at Wayne State, who always kept me together.
0: You paid attention.
1: I paid attention because I was paying that tuition on time.
0: I know that's right. So you've been here how long now?
1: I have worked here almost 3 years, but I've been in the field working in black history for a number of years. My entire career has been spent in black history.
0: And speaking of black history, you're part of history because you went to high school here, too.
1: I did. The Henry Ford has Henry Ford Academy, which is a public charter school for Wayne County students. I graduated in 2009, and we are on our 30th year, actually, as a high school. So, you know, if you're looking for a place for your student to come for ninth grade, they can be in the Henry Ford Museum of American Innovation. And then 10th through 12th are out here in the village. It's a wonderful place to be. It's definitely made a difference in my life.
0: I love your energy, Amber. I got to ask you, so how did it come about, the marriage between you and Henry Ford Village? How did that come about?
1: So, you know, what's crazy is that the universe works in different kind of ways. I was living and working in New Orleans for a long time after I had left here. And somebody who I had massive respect for reached out and said, hey, do you know that they're hiring for a curator of black history? Well, yeah, sure. I need you to apply for this job. I don't know. No. I've already talked to them about you. You need to apply for this job. And I said, well, if this person said I can do it, then I bet I can. And here I am doing it.
0: You believe in the Holy Spirit, don't you?
1: I believe in all kinds of spiritual beings. I believe that I sit here to be able to do this type of work. I believe that this is my spiritual practice, and I am proud to be able to represent our ancestors in this way.
0: And you are doing it. It's a calling. So when I walked through the Jackson home, I felt the spirits of the people who were there, Dr. King and all the civil rights leaders. You feel something special when you walk in the house, don't you?
1: You absolutely do. I've seen people, myself included, you step into the house and you straighten up. right? Because that's right. Big Mama's house, right?
0: Yeah, that's
1: true. Somebody that has a that you have a massive respect for.
0: That's right.
1: Not only went through that house, but people who risked their lives to give us the resources that we have today. Our right to vote is not anything that was given to us lightly. It's something that we had to work for and take, and that's something that we have to renegotiate with every generation. And so what I hope when people walk through, and most importantly bring their young people through, is that they get inspired to understand that they have a role to play in our collective liberation, and you can do it.
0: And you can't take that voting lightly, because the voting rights back in 65, that was impactful, and plus the marches too.
1: Absolutely. And I mean, in fact, it's happening right now today. We just had the further gutting of the Voting Rights Act of 65 via Louisiana versus Calais about a month ago. That part of that Voting Rights Act was written on the table in the dining room of the Jackson home. So it's not that you're, you know, just learning about history because somebody's lecturing to it. You're immersed in it. You're living in it. You're in it.
0: And speaking of walking through each room in the Jackson home, there's a story, right?
1: Yes, sir. And every single space.
0: So like we were mentioning in the how they're writing and planning stuff. I mean, the pens, everything was intact like it was in 65.
1: Absolutely. You know, the Jacksons took a forward thought process on maintaining their own story. They owned their own story and didn't let anybody else write it for them. Mrs. Jackson wrote in 2011 a book called The House by the Side of the Road that talks about
0: everything. I love that book.
1: It's a wonderful book. She's a wonderful writer, and that has helped us to be able to preserve and share this home, on top of keeping everything that was in that house. So everything that folks walk through and see, 95% of that, the family had it in that home.
0: And speaking of family, they had some good appliances too back
1: then.
0: I'm telling you. And I was talking to Jim. They were a nice middle-class family. He was a dentist,
1: mm-hmm.
0: and he also played instruments.
1: Yes.
0: And they both were members of Divine Nine. He was a Kappa.
1: He was.
0: And she was a Delta.
1: Sure was. You can't have one without the other, right?
0: Oh, that's what I'm talking about. I'm an Alpha. So it's a Divine Nine connection. And the neighborhood that they lived in, it was you had dentists and stuff, like a Palmer Woods up here.
1: Absolutely. These are all people who are well-connected, well-educated, and also well-funded. You know, I think we don't often get a chance to talk about the role of the black professional and upper middle classes in the civil rights movement at all, because it's not just we're marching or we're planning. You also got to have money. People got to have bail money. People have to be able to pay, insurance. People have to pay light bills to keep lights on in places like the Jackson home. And so that's the role that a lot of people play, and that's a thankless role that lots of folks didn't really want attention for.
0: Yeah, Amber, I was kind of surprised, but it is Selma, Alabama, 1965. When you had to enter through the back door, mm-hmm. and they'll learn all that history of the reason why they had to go through the back door. But Dr. King would just go there and relax, right? It was his getaway home.
1: Absolutely. You got to think about it. Dr. King, we think of him as this, you know, he's very peaceful kind of guy. That's a radical act in 1965 to be radically nonviolent and to do nonviolent direct action. And so Dr. King was public enemy number one. He was constantly under the threat of violence and under the threat of attacks that ultimately would obviously kill him. And so to have a space where he could just be a human being, to just be Martin, he didn't have to be Reverend Doctor.
0: Right.
1: He could just be Martin.
0: Sit back, eat his fried chicken, and watch some TV in the living room.
1: Sit back and drink Mrs. Jackson's plum peach wine.
0: I wish I could taste that.
1: That's what he enjoyed. Ooh. I know. I wish I had that recipe. I've heard it was amazing.
0: Man, so Juana Jackson, just like I said, I just spoke to her. She's excited. The block party goes on all weekend long. Tell me about the reason why people need to come to that block party.
1: Well, for one, you get to experience Greenfield Village in a whole different kind of way, right? There's all kinds of activities that are not only just celebrating the Jacksons, but really celebrating all of our roles in black history and, of course, black joy. So having, you know, we're going to have some double dutch contests out here with the 40-plus. So, I mean, I might jump out there. Who knows?
0: Oh, come on now.
1: You know, we have all this music and beautiful folks who are coming out. All kinds of experience that we don't usually have at Greenfield Village just for this weekend. So if you've been here before, if you haven't been here before, if it's been a while, come on out and see what's going on.
0: And so the Jackson home just opened today, but it'll be here. So share the information with your families. I think this would be a good thing to do for the summer. Bring the kids out and let them experience. You might have been living, might have been 30 or 40 years old around that time, but now you're older, and you'll look at it a whole different way when you come out.
1: Absolutely. You know, this is a Selma story, but it's a uniquely black Detroit story, and it's a uniquely American story. The story of voting rights in the United States is an American story, and all of us have a role to are playing it. And so it is something that you need to be sharing with future generations. Yeah. Just like the Jacksons preserve this for future generations, you need to share your story with future generations.
0: And it's crazy how it's been 40 years. It's the only house, the newest house on the block.
1: The newest house on the block, the blackest house on the block. Yeah. It's a lot going on. It's so exciting.
0: It is. A lot going on inside. So make sure if you get a chance, check it out. Just go to thf.org/JacksonHome. You got to make a reservation. They are required. Amber, thanks so much for spending time with me this afternoon.
1: Thanks, Tuna.
0: Appreciate you, girl. 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

0: Hey, talk about rain. Man, did it rain last night? It poured down like a tsunami last night, right? Hey, man, beautiful day today. Yo, happy Friday. Tune up, man. We are live in Dearborn. I got the big Jackson home, the block party taking place all weekend long. The Jackson home, the monumental Jackson home from Selma, Alabama, 1965. You got to make plans to get a tour. I'm telling you, walk through it. Feel history. Here's some great stories. And plus, we got so many vendors right now. When you come out, we got a step show happening around 7 o'clock. The vendors will be here till 8 o'clock. In case you just want to come out, you're just getting off work, you got to come see it for yourself. Take a picture of the Jackson home. You won't be able to walk through today, but you can make an appointment to walk through. You got to make an appointment. Got to make reservations to walk through the beautiful Jackson home. That's Dr. Martin Luther King. You know about Dr. Martin Luther King, don't you?
1: Absolutely.
0: The Oak Park graduate?
1: Yes.
0: Class of what?
1: Class of 2006, baby.
0: All right, that's what I'm talking about. So we got the vendors in the building. So I got to welcome Detroit, Miss Jessica. Like I mentioned, Oak Park alumni. Our Circle Network. Explain what the organization is about.
1: All right. So I was a caregiver when I was in college. You know, broke college student. You need a part-time job. And
0: I know that.
1: I couldn't necessarily take on full-time work because of my program. So I took a part-time position with this young man. First time I ever met a person one-on-one with autism. Changed my life. I went to my counselor like, we need to figure out how I can change my major. By the way, I was in my senior year when this happened.
0: Wait a minute. Hold on a second. Now, people don't change their major in the senior year.
1: No, they don't. But when passion strikes, you got to figure out what you have to do. So I went to my counselor. And we came up with a program. It was called the Integrative Studies. I was able to take all special needs classes or special ed education my senior year and fuse that with previous classes I've already taken. So here we are.
0: So how'd you become a vendor at Henry Ford, though?
1: So our nonprofit also has an in-house program where we provide employment opportunities to adults with autism. Mm-hmm. So we are here with the products that our young adults make. They make these wonderful aromatherapy room sprays, 100% natural. You can spray it on your clothes, your linen, in your car, anywhere. It's so safe. And it smells absolutely amazing.
0: Now, autism now, like back in the day when people in your family had autism, people really didn't discuss it. But now everybody who has autism, dealing with autism in the family, there's a lot of help now for that.
1: Absolutely. And the help is, it's not as medically induced as you would think. It's simply being in the sun, gardening, changing the way you eat, being very, very active. You don't have to be on medication. You don't have to be medicated. You really just have to step into life, be around people. You know what I'm saying? That's how they learn. They learn from us.
0: Yeah.
1: And we learn from them. So if we continue to create inclusive opportunities, we are helping them develop.
0: Now, I'm seeing a lot of things about autism. I was watching autism, one of my favorite programs, The Good Doctor.
1: Yeah.
0: The good doctor, I mean, Sean was autistic, and certain things that bothered him, like being around people, bright lights and loud noises and stuff. Is that pretty much?
1: Yes, but I did watch a show too, and if you continued watching it, you noticed that the more people accepted him, the more people created opportunities for him, the better he got.
0: Yeah,
1: I wouldn't say the better, but he opened up more. He came out of his shell more. And that is what I'm trying to do, create spaces where they're seen, they're accepted, and they're out and about just like this so that they can come out of their shell.
0: So how do you talk to family members? How do you get more people, you know, in the part of your organization? What do you do?
1: Well, we have our website, and we're also a vendor at the Eastern Market. So I share a lot of my one-on-one information at through the Eastern Market. Thank you, Lonnie, for having us. Yeah. Shout out, Lonnie, at the Eastern Market.
0: All right, Lonnie.
1: Right? So I'm able to get a lot of information out through them working at the Eastern Market.
0: So today, if people came out to Dearborn here to the Henry Ford Greenfield Village, they would meet you. You're in the vendor section. What kind of questions do people want to know?
1: They want to know how can they get started. And me, as if you're interested, my program is so accessible, you can get started tomorrow. The reason why I designed my program the way it is, I wanted to cut out all the red tape, so I'm accessible. I'm really accessible. We have a garden club that is ran through the Palmer Park. The people for Palmer Park, they provided us a garden space.
0: Nice.
1: So if there's a young adult that's interested in that, that can be something that starts tomorrow. We also have a fit club. We do the group classes at Edge Fitness. Edge is very, very familiar with our young adults, and they allow us to take their group classes with the general population. Shout out to Edge. What else do we do? Inclusion opportunities. We do a lot of field trips. So movies, wherever. Yeah. Sometimes we even go out of
0: state. You got to bring them out to Henry Ford.
1: Oh, sure. Yeah, we've here. Been here before, too. Yeah. If you go on the website, you will see that we have done a lot of field trips to the Henry Ford Museum and Greenfield Village. Mm-hmm. So they love it here. Everyone here is so welcoming. We never feel excluded. So, yes.
0: Are you a history major? Are you curious about history?
1: I love history.
0: Okay, well, you're going to love the Jackson home, girlfriend. You're going to love the Jackson home. Here's a home that Dr. Martin Luther King and other civil rights leaders, they got together. They rolled their sleeves up. They strategized. They had fun. They ate. And they could be themselves at the Jackson home. I'm not sure whether you had a chance to walk through there, but you got to make a chance. You got to do it.
1: Not yet, but it's absolutely on my list. Okay. My young adults and I will be here.
0: So speaking of the young adults, you have ages that you deal with? There are certain ages?
1: 16 and up.
0: 16 and up. They can call you. How can they contact you today?
1: Today, you can reach me through our website. It is www.our-circle.net.
0: Well, you know what, Jessica? I appreciate what you're doing, girl, for autism, and continue to fight for autism, and God has blessed you to do that. So you answered the call, and I appreciate you taking time out this afternoon to stop by the show.
1: Thank you for having me. I appreciate it.
0: Number love for you. We're live in Dearborn. Tune up, man. 105.9 KISS FM. 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
2: 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Just like me, baby. What up, doe?

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1: 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You're looking at about a 15-minute delay on eastbound 94, going from 96 to Gratiot Avenue. 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

0: 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Traffic update.
1: 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We have a 5-minute delay on eastbound 94 between the Lodge and Gratiot Avenue. And there's a couple minute delay on southbound 275 near 7 Mile Road. 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

0: 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Traffic update.
1: 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We have a 5-minute delay on eastbound 94 between the Lodge and Gratiot Avenue. And there's a couple minute delay on southbound 275 near 7 Mile Road. 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

Sweetheart, I've been trying so hard to get over you. 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

0: You can tell, y'all, it's a big block party going on. We're in Dearborn, Greenfield Village. Oh, my goodness, man. And Henry Ford. Oh, man, I got to tell you, man, so many people are coming out here right now. I'm meeting some good people. Family graduated from the University of Michigan. Everybody is like scholars. They're teaching hustle lessons right now with the vendors. And speaking of which, I got one of the best vendors right here, man. Had a chance to meet this guy. I knew he was something special was about. And I now know why. He's a Redford High alumni. My guy right here, Nigel Bowman, representing.
1: Beeman.
0: Like Willie Beeman?
1: Yes, sir.
0: Like Willie Beeman. Representing Blue Boutique. So tell me about your business, man.
1: Hey, man. Blue Boutique is a men's custom haberdashery. I hand make all the bow ties. We do everything from custom suits to custom shirts, anything to keep a guy nice and fly.
0: Now, I can tell you, you owner, haberdashery, man. Look at your suit you got. I wish y'all could see his suit. But do you wear your own product?
1: Absolutely. Every day, man. Every day. I get dressed. I'm in my stuff.
0: Yeah, true hustle. I could just feel the energy from you, man. So how'd you get a part? How'd you become a vendor out here?
1: Man, so I was approached when we were down at the winter markets downtown, and someone told me, hey, you know what? This would be a good fit for you, what you offer, the men's styling, the clothing. I see something in you that can, you know, reflect what we got going on over here for the Jackson Home reveal.
0: Oh, you got to check it out, man, the Jackson Home. In case you haven't heard about the Jackson Home, it's a historic landmark right here. Dr. Martin Luther King, other civil rights leaders, this is where they rolled their sleeves up, man, and made plans for the Selma, the Montgomery March,
1: yes, sir.
0: The voting rights, and much more. The house is not open, so you got to make a reservation to get in. And you say your wife is making reservations as we speak?
1: Yes, sir. And I heard that inside there they had the case from Dr. King where he was actually his wares, you know, what he was bringing with him before all the meetings, his colognes, his whole setup.
0: You got to see the shoes, man. The shoes are like sparkling, right?
1: Okay.
0: The one thing they did back in the 60s, man, they did dress up, didn't they?
1: Every day.
0: So speaking of dressing up, man, so more folks are going casual. How are you adjusting to the more casual styles now?
1: Well, there's still a need for dressing up, man, because it's not just you have weddings. Unfortunately, we have funerals.
0: Yeah.
1: There are some situations where you have to do more of a professional setting, and we have to dress to impress. And, you know, you can never be overdressed, but you can be underdressed.
0: That's right. I love that. So what are you seeing more people asking for? Is it for the summer wear? What can they?
1: Man, for the summer wear, people are asking to look comfortable. So, you know, what can I do that's really dressy but yet semi-casual? So linen suits like what I'm wearing today
0: now,
1: where I can wear a shirt as opposed to a T-shirt as opposed to a collared shirt with a tie and a bow tie.
0: Yeah.
1: So something really, really light and breathable. Breathable fabrics.
0: Is more color now? I know the black is just like not where it's at. Is it more color, like color you have on, like the orange? And
1: absolutely. Spring, summer, you want to get as loud as you can with the colors. Because keep in mind, we get our four seasons around here. I mean, we're going to get fly with the furs and everything when the winter comes. But right now, we want to look real, hot.
0: Yeah,
1: you know, we're going to take off the hot stuff and get the black to the side. Make sure you got them light blues, the pastel colors, everything that represents some brightness.
0: What about the short? What about the short hookups together?
1: Man, that's coming back. Fashion repeats itself.
0: Yeah.
1: So everything we see in the magazines and everything we see when our dads used to go leave from the factory, come home, get changed, go out and play cards,
0: yeah,
1: go to a game, they had a brim on, they had sets on,
0: yeah,
1: we saw it all.
0: The campaign hats and all that, right?
1: It's coming back, brother.
0: Wow. What about the coochies?
1: Coochies? I got coochies at the shop.
0: That's what I'm saying, right? Come on now. So speaking of which, man, so if folks want to get fly, maybe go out on the boat, how can they get in touch with you?
1: So I'm located at 4159 Cass Avenue, right there in Midtown.
0: Okay, one more time for the address.
1: 4159 Cass Avenue, Midtown, Detroit.
0: Okay, and you're open, what's the hours?
1: I'm open from Tuesday to Saturday, 11 to 6 p.m.
0: Okay, and there's a way to contact you?
1: Oh, absolutely. You can contact the store directly at 313-720-2909.
0: All right, somebody's driving right now. They're like, give me that number. I got to come see him. Give me that number again.
1: 313-720-2909. Or catch on Instagram, too, as well.
0: Give me the information.
1: Blue Boutique. So it's spelled BLEUBOWTIQUE.
0: So why did you switch up with the blue spelling?
1: Man, just because of the fact that I'm different.
0: I love it.
1: You know what I mean? We know what blue is, but that Detroit blue is a little different. So when you see it, you know it just ain't a regular guy.
0: My man, you a Redford High alumni?
1: Redford Husky, bro.
0: That's what I'm saying. Husky for life, man. I knew something about you,
1: Class
0: man.
1: Class of 90, shout out to them boys.
0: That's what I'm talking about, man. I'm glad you stopped by, man. Enjoy the rest of this time. So the block party here tomorrow, too, right?
1: Yes, sir. And Sunday.
0: So you're here tonight till 8?
1: I believe that's the time, yes.
0: And tomorrow probably till 8, too. You're seeing so many people come by for the vendors. How many vendors would you say is in that building?
1: Right, man, in that vendors there, we got at least 50 different black-owned businesses there, man. at least 50.
0: Hey, support black-owned business. You got to come on by Henry Ford, the Greenfield Village, the new house. This is the newest addition of the Greenfield Village, man. First time in 40 years that they added a house. So you know it's got to be spectacular.
1: It's got to be.
0: Anytime my frat brother, Dr. Martin Luther King, walked there, did his business there, slept there, ate there, and laughed there, you know the place has got to be incredible.
1: Yes, sir.
0: So, I mean, I appreciate you meeting me, Mr. Bowman. Mr. Beeman. Mr. Beeman. All right. My man, thanks for stopping through.
1: Thank you, brother. Appreciate you.
0: That's what's up.
1: All right.
0: 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We are live in Dearborn. You got to stop through Greenfield Village for the block party. For the block party of Jackson Home. I'm dropping the mic already, man. We're coming right back.
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0: It's 109.9 Kiss FM. Tune up, man. Man, we are here for the block party. Yep, it's finally open. We've been talking about it for weeks now. Of the Jackson home, the legendary Jackson home, such a monumental piece. 1965 and restored to look just like it did back in the day. And what I like about it, Dr. Martin Luther King is my fraternity brother. I'm an alpha. All right. And, man, when I first walked through the Jackson home, I felt the spirits. I felt the spirits of the 1965, the ghosts were in there. Yes. And I strongly believe in spiritual stuff, right? And I was just awakened by the stories they were telling. So in front of me right now, we're going to close out the show. I got Brent Ott, who's the VP of Business Operation and Chief Marketing Officer, Henry Ford. So tell me exactly, what does that title mean? It's kind of a long title.
1: Yeah, it's not the right one. But all right, so I'm the Chief Operating Officer. Sorry about that. But with the operations, I run the business operations side of the organization.
0: Mm-hmm.
1: And so really we come together to do all the projects that we do, the daily operations and everything. It's a team effort here, and it's great that this is one of the projects our team got to work on.
0: So how is it going down to Selma, Alabama? Tell me about the history and the process that you encountered before you brought it up to Michigan.
1: It's pretty incredible. We're down there with Joanna Jackson, who called us to take her home and preserve it in perpetuity. And so we went down to Selma several times out there, met with community members, and really understood, A, could we move the house? How would we move the house? And also, should we? Mm-hmm. Is it best for historic preservation, which we found out it was? And so it was just a lot of trips down there, but a lot of learning that this whole team did.
0: And the funny thing about it, when we were getting some history on it, Joanna Jackson made the call up to you guys, up at Henry Ford, and they're talking, and she's talking about Uncle Martin. So they had no idea Uncle Martin was Martin Luther King.
1: Yeah, that was just her life. That's how she grew up when she was 4 years old in 1965. And look where it is now. She's preserved her family's legacy. And now it's our story to tell.
0: Hey, this doesn't happen too often. Matter of fact, it's been 40 years since the new house entered the block here at Greenfield Village.
1: 40 years. Yep, we do not do this that often. And a lot has changed in 40 years. We learned a lot. And also, too, we had to move it across 5 states, over 1,000 miles. It traveled in 2 separate journeys. It was quite the undertaking to do that, but we've got a great team here, got great experts, and we did it.
0: So it looks exactly like it did in 65.
1: Yes.
0: From the grass to the marble in the front. How did they do that to make it look exactly like it did in 65?
1: We have a lot of researchers, and we went through a lot of photographs. We talked to Joanna, who had a lot of memories. Joanna's mother also wrote a book, a memoir, documented a lot of information about the house, what went on in the house, but really was going through photographs and trying to look into, you know, we see people in pictures.
0: Yeah.
1: Our teams are really curious about what's behind the people. You know, what are the photographs? What do the walls look like? What does the floor look like? What type of the siding? What was the color of the siding? It was pretty, a lot of forensic work that went on to that.
0: And for the block party, it's an exciting time right now.
1: Very.
0: Block party, everybody's coming, I mean, from all over the world to see this particular house right here, right?
1: Correct. We're all here to celebrate it in the new community of Greenfield Village, Metro Detroit, the nation. We're here to celebrate its opening here to the world again. And so we're open until 9 o'clock tonight, 9 tomorrow, 5 o'clock on Sunday. And we really want everyone to come out here and just celebrate this new acquisition and what it means to the community here.
0: You got to be a pretty busy man. So what is the day like for you, man, on a normal day?
1: No day is the same. There's so many challenges, so many fun opportunities. We've got fun meetings with colleagues here, work alongside, but every day is a different day.
0: And you've been here how long?
1: 26 years this month.
0: Does it feel like 26?
1: It does not. It does not. Time flew by.
0: Man.
1: Yes.
0: So I'm talking to quite a few people, 26, 30 years. It's a place like you want to just stay, and some people say it doesn't feel like work. You're around people that you love and care about.
1: Correct. And, you know, we do a lot of great projects, a lot of great work, and we're a different organization than we were when I started. But we continue to evolve and grow just like the Jackson home. And even though we're a history museum focused on preserving American history, we're really about inspiring the next generation. We want to spark that interest in a child or a learner of any age that they can innovate, invent, and create. And so really that's an exciting part about our mission of how do we take it to the next generation forward. The Jackson home does exactly that. It's going to inspire the next change agent of social transformation.
0: It does just that too. So this weekend is going to be incredible. If you get a chance, make sure you stop by. Brent, I want to thank you for stopping by and sharing
1: some of
0: your precious time. I know you've had a long day today.
1: Yes.
0: You're going to get some good rest.
1: Yes, you have.
0: Be back at it tomorrow again, right?
1: Yep.
0: So we got our vendors and everybody going to do the SEP show that happens at 7 o'clock tonight. If you get a chance, we'll be here until about 9, right, tonight? About 8:30, 9 o'clock tonight, and we'll be back at it tomorrow morning early, so stop by, make a reservation. You got to make a reservation. It's required. thf.org/Jackson Home. Make your reservation today and see a part of this history.
1: Yes, definitely.
0: I really appreciate you, sir.
1: Thank you. Thank
0: God
1: you.
0: Bless you. It's Tune Up, man. We're live from Dearborn. Hey, Henry Ford, man, we're at the Greenfield Village. It's 105.9 KISS FM.

Yeah. How the hell am I getting punished from doing the work, goddamn? I'm standing on business till somebody else standing on business, okay, so we can see each other.

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Here we are decades later. 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